0: 萨霍夫三州。
1: His name is Romeo, and the Montague, the only son of your great enemy.
0: 阿克塞尔两周跳。

0: will bring very brilliant athletes.
1: 在难度方面呢，
0: even Olympic champions, world medalists,
1: rising stars, and
0: promising spectacular competition full of high-level gymnasts and unforgettable performances. That was one of them.

0: a German rhythmic gymnast and world all-around champion.
1: 达到全场最高的是13.8分。单从难度一个方面就甩开了个人中立选手。
0: And now, we would like to invite our next gymnast,
1: 艺术分是八点。
0: Who is Taisia Nefishuk from Ukraine? Please welcome.
1: 现在登场的是来自乌克兰的选手，今年17岁的奥诺。

When you look back in history, the snowboarders that really pushed the sport to what it is today, they had no guidance. We have guidance from the legends of our sport. They had nothing. They created everything. I mean, Craig

0: Kelly, Terry Hawkinson, like, they really pushed the envelope of what was possible in these hand-dug half-pipes, but they really set the bar and laid the groundwork for what we're able to do today.
1: I think that sure, Ingemar Spexa there back then opened up a whole new spectrum for what's possible with like bigger transitions, and that new benchmark he set was really the goal from then on.
2: Height is a reference. It's something that can be measured. And of course it was a breakthrough. I think that method was in every snowboard magazine.
0: Snowboarding, getting introduced to the Olympics in Nagano in 98, that was huge. We didn't get into snowboarding to go to the Olympics. It was something we loved. You know, it always had like a rebellious attitude, and it wasn't skiing. It was, you know, surfing and skating on snow. But that really kind of started to put snowboarding in the limelight.
1: In 1998, John in Nagano. Yeah, it made it so special that it was a Swiss guy who got his first Olympic gold medal in the halfpipe.
2: He was a role model in contest snowboarding for sure. And for us, it was great to have somebody in this small country to kind of pave the way. Arctic Challenge itself, it was really the snowboarding event for snowboarders. And I think that was a huge impact. And when Heikki broke that record, that was, it was really groundbreaking.
3: Ross Powers' method was a huge moment in snowboarding, and apparently he was just like, I'm gonna send it as big as I can. And I think that really speaks to the mentality of what it takes to go big in the half pipe. Like, you really have to grit your teeth, get pissed off, and just absolutely send it. And that's what he did. And he set an all-time high for a backside air in a half pipe that day. And it was really cool to see. And I think that method will live on for forever.
1: With Ticket to Ride Tour, there came more new events, new formats. There was quarter pipe competitions happening, same as creative slope styles with bigger transitions. Half pipes got to super pipes, and the walls got taller and taller. So that matched really nicely with the progression that was going on in the riding.
2: I think, especially in Europe, we could really feel this kind of hype because there were a lot of TTR events in Europe. It was a different attitude of competing, and it made it a bit cooler.
3: There's no denying that Shaun White was a king of amplitude, and he really paved the way for amplitude in a way that just totally raised the bar.
4: You're on the world stage. It's like, to win something like that just carries so much weight. Nothing really has the same ring as I'm an Olympic gold medalist. You can be anywhere in the world and say that, and people will kind of like turn their head.
0: Shaun White. Shaun White is probably one of the most talented snowboarders that I've ever met, and he's taken snowboarding from just big in the mainstream to like pop culture.

0: Quarter pipes got really popular, especially US Open, Aaron Style, Arctic Challenge. And those things really got bigger and bigger, I feel like, before the half pipes did. And people were going faster and faster and faster.
1: A new, let's say, discipline kind of emerged. And the battle for the highest air was for sure one of the most prestigious.
2: Terrier managed to push that record over the 9 meter bench, 9.8, really close to 10 meters. That was sure like another big step in transition riding.
1: All the respect for Terrier. I think he's the quarterpipe Jedi. It was like a gladiator showdown, and people are really excited to watch that, of course. But I think the price is really high.
0: When Jack Matrani did it, Aaron Style, he took a little

0: bit of a slam, but I think easily he would tell you that that's the biggest error he's ever done.
1: That era with Kevin Pierce, the whole Friends crew, it was interesting because there was kind of this Sean or against them image. People really wanted to beat him throughout the years, and Kevin actually did. He would bring out in his run the very best, and he made it happen throughout a few events and then achieved to overcome Sean. It was really good for snowboarding, shaking up the podium, and I think it also motivated Sean to be better and to do better. Vancouver was impressive because you go from an 18-foot halfpipe to a 22-foot halfpipe.
2: I wanted to cement who I was in the sport and have another win at the Olympics, and I did it. I left it all out on the mountain that day. Like, I didn't really hold back, and that's kind of like I was content.
3: Sean goes bigger than anybody else in the pipe. I mean, he's shown over and over his ability to come in without much practice and do it and, you know, be still winning all these contests. So it's unbelievable to watch him.
4: A huge at the 24 feet, the highest on record.
5: It's pretty impressive for him to go 7 meters or more out of the half pipe.
6: I didn't even know that was a thing, 7 meters 30. So, yeah, no, Sean's always pushed it with amplitude, and credit to him.
7: I'm motivated. I want to win. I want to do well. And I think it's showing through my riding.
8: He just simply goes higher than everybody else on a snowboard.
9: Wow. That's going to be one of the biggest I've ever seen.
1: We all had this session where everybody sent it really heavily. The hard part about the hip jump is that at the takeoff, you don't see the landing. And that's the most scary part as well. Going big or airtime was always a bit of my strength. And you know when you're a little bit bigger than before. You feel it, and it's, of course, the best feeling ever. It makes me really happy to have this title. It's something that will never go away for me personally, that I achieved that.
10: It's almost scary to see how big guys like Sean fly out of the regular superpipe and not a quarter pipe. I don't think I dare to say that that's not gonna be broken one day, because I remember how often we already said that, okay, now I think we kind of reached the limit. But they still keep pushing. The shapers, the engineers, as well as the riders.
11: Hello, I'm Hannah Carney. I'm an Olympian, and I'm going to take you through some exercises to get your legs ready to ski. Box jumps. There's a million different variations to box jumps, and they're good for any level of skier and any discipline. Now, these are specific to mogul skiing, the ones that I'm going to demonstrate. The first stage in getting comfortable with a box jump is standing facing the box and simply jumping up onto it and then back down. So it's a forward and back motion. It's all about being light and quick, and as you get comfortable, you can increase your speed. Mogul skiing is a timed sport, so you want to be as quick as possible.

0: 直接打掉，因为埃丁可能考虑的就是不希望对方利用自己这个白圈上的红球做一个打甩往中间去塞球，所以你看这个球打甩之后打到红球有一个向上的力，现在两个红球的位置就比较安全，可问题是两个红球现在离得就近了呀。
1: Well, then you might have it thin, but that gives us a chance for three max, right?
2: Ooh, I'm not seeing a three here.
1: I don't.
0: 打甩吗？
2: This is auto deuce, isn't it?
0: 打刚才露出来这个红球往左边甩。
2: That's automatic deuce, is it not?
3: Well, even if you get it, like,
2: I was thinking of getting
3: it here, like,
2: and opening this red up.
3: Like, I see that more happening more often than not. I feel like it's going to get into here.
2: Like, I see what he's just saying. I just think we need a pretty massive miss to have.
4: I think you're playing this.
2: That's what I thought.
4: I think you want to get this over here, don't you? You open this up,
2: hit him, and then he rolls
1: so
2: back.
1: So long as you're shot.
2: But they're always going to be shot.
4: Well, that's why I think you want to open that red up, don't you?
2: Yeah, it's, or even get onto it like
1: then
2: that.
1: Then he hits him.
0: 应该是在看两个选项，有一个选项是黄打黄，然后呢手中黄往右甩，打到赢中黄的话，传到后面的红球，黄球最后想要一个一左一右两个赢中球。这样的话对方赢中两颗红的局面就化解了，并且中间的红是完全露出来的。还有一个就是直接打这个左下的红，然后黄球往左边甩。
2: Isn't this great actually?
3: He knows it. He's trying to throw a bomb to blow it up.
2: What's he do if he knows this?
3: Noses it back, we got a double.
2: Noses it back, then we have a crotch here.
1: Yeah.
4: Yeah, you just gotta make sure we don't roll in. That's a disaster.
3: Even if, yeah, you just, yeah. If you get beside it, they can all
2: yeah.
3: go.
2: Yeah, like, what do you see now?
0: 加拿大队要考虑的是甩完之后啊，自己的球不能够让对方就是像跳棋一样，就借着它往里面跳，不想往里面塞。
5: He risks maybe giving us three.
3: Okay, if we knows.
0: 凯勒布·弗莱克西教练。
2: Knows we're gonna have a gimme for two.
3: He's gonna hit this one again.
2: Yeah.Okay.
5: But, you know, and it's.
1: So,
5: if,
1: they, Matt,
5: if you go nose.
1: We nose. He noses.
2: I mean, even if we nose as it stands, he could probably wiggle them all through. There's a little、yeah. too much space. Like, we probably would have to roll this in a centimeter.
0: 那如果要是打定的话，打这个 nose 就是打红球，左下红球的十二点钟方向，就是留两个黄靠上一点。虽然左侧的球是露出来的，但是加拿大队最后。如果瑞典队下一个球围绕着他打到，十二点钟方向左下红，来去打，那他们其实还可以通过往下传的方式去来找两分。
1: My first thought was hit and roll.
2: Into that.
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0: 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Okay, we're back eight.
1: Curl. Curl.
2: Back four.
0: Gotta go.
1: Yep. Yep. Yep.
0: Shot.
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0: You want same turn or do you want to go on?
1: I like the out just for speed, and we saw Ryan's. Much better speed here, right?
0: Yeah,
4: yeah, you're 15 to T.
1: Yeah.

0: Little bit of room.
1: Yeah, there you
2: go. Bolt if you can.
0: Talk to me.
3: High half right now.
0: Curl.
2: Bolt if you can.
1: Way out there.
0: Curl.
1: Yeah.
0: Yep. Keep going, Cole. Keep going.
1: You just gotta go.
0: Keep going, you gotta go.
1: You're way out there, man.
0: Never off, Colt. Yep, keep going,
1: keep going.
4: You're getting it. Okay, how about you, Colt? 现在有一点捉襟见肘。对于加拿大队来说，现在他最想要的，他希望现在场上啊，营中两颗球离得最近，都是自家的黄球。这样的话，瑞典队就是轻一个他们就占一个，轻一个就占一个。可是现在他们营中呢，只有一个球离得更近。一个球更近的话，那就瑞典队可以这样想，就是我完全不改变大本营当中的局面，我都可以获胜。那对方只要是给我制造麻烦，给我布置站位，我站一个轻一个，站一个轻一个就可以了。是，圆心这一红一黄，应该细看还是红球更近啊。就是总之，大本营当中加拿大队可是要偷两分的，可他们手中现在只剩下三颗球了，算上出手的这个只有四个球。
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4: 加拿大队剩三个球，他们要偷两分。
0: Probably out. Probably the end. Lines up a little better, I think.
2: Okay.
5: Yeah, it looks like he just smashes it.
2: Yeah, he does.
0: In turn, it's just.
2: Yeah, yeah. Right. Okay.
0: This way, he might get his own red.
2: Yeah. Give me a bit of ice here, I think.So where is that?
1: Yeah, bite
0: just full four. You're just biting four depth.
2: Good speed here.
1: Yep. Speed's good, yeah.
0: Line's good. Top four. Line's great. Tiny bit.
4: 这个球不再做保护了。
2: Easy, easy guys.
4: 这个球要看能不能改变赢中局面了。
2: No.
0: No, we're good. No, we are.
2: Clean. No, we're
0: clean.
2: Good.
0: Clean.
2: Clean.
0: Line.
2: Line, hard line,
4: 悬下来，
2: hard line,
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0: Through by Brandon Morton, okay, Bildes kan du ge den här en chans också?
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2: Oh no, then you just smash it and everything goes.
0: Well, yeah,

0: If he bounced too much, he rips that double, right? I think it's probably all we got, though.
1: Just move it a hair.
0: And hope he plants that double. Yeah.
2: I had to hear.
3: Okay. That should be...
2: Hair less?
3: Yeah, just for rock being down there.
2: Just the shade less, yep.
1: Speed's good here. 15 to tee.
0: 15 to tee?
1: Yeah.
0: So can I give you what I gave you last in?
1: I think so.
4: Yeah.
0: Yeah, like for top eight kind of weight?
4: Yeah, that should be really good.
0: So I'm a 60 then?
4: Yep.

0: When you look back in history, the snowboarders that really pushed the sport to what it is today, they had no guidance. We have guidance from the legends of our sport. They had nothing. They created everything. I mean, Craig Kelly, Terry Hawkinson, like, they really pushed the envelope of what was possible in these hand-dug half-pipes, but they really set the bar and laid the groundwork for what we're able to do today.
1: I think that sure, Ingemar Spexeder back then opened up a whole new spectrum for what's possible with like bigger transitions, and that new benchmark he set was really the goal from then on.
2: Height is a reference. It's something that can be measured. And of course it was a breakthrough. I think that method was in every snowboard magazine.
0: Snowboarding getting introduced to the Olympics in Nagano in 98, that was huge. We didn't get into snowboarding to go to the Olympics. It was something we loved. You know, it always had like a rebellious attitude, and it wasn't skiing. It was, you know, surfing and skating on snow. But that really kind of started to put snowboarding in the limelight.
1: In 1998, John in Nagano. Yeah, it made it so special that it was a Swiss guy who got his first Olympic gold medal in the halfpipe.
2: He was a role model in contest snowboarding for sure. And for us, it was great to have somebody in this small country to kind of pave the way. Arctic Challenge itself, it was really the snowboarding event for snowboarders. And I think that was a huge impact. And when Heikki broke that record, it was really groundbreaking.
3: Ross Power's method was a huge moment in snowboarding, and apparently he was just like, I'm gonna send it as big as I can. And I think that really speaks to the mentality of what it takes to go big in the half pipe. Like, you really have to grit your teeth, get pissed off, and just absolutely send it. And that's what he did. And he set an all-time high for a backside air in a half pipe that day. And it was really cool to see. And I think that method will live on for forever.
1: With Ticket to Ride Tour, there came more new events, new formats. There was quarter pipe competitions happening, same as creative slopestyles with bigger transitions. Half pipes got to super pipes, and the walls got taller and taller. So that matched really nicely with the progression that was going on in the riding.
2: I think, especially in Europe, we could really feel this kind of hype because there were a lot of TTR events in Europe. It was a different attitude of competing, and it made it a bit cooler.
3: There's no denying that Shaun White was a king of amplitude, and he really paved the way for amplitude in a way that just totally raised the bar.
4: On the world stage, it's like to win something like that just carries so much weight. Nothing really has the same ring as I'm an Olympic gold medalist. You can be anywhere in the world and say that, and people will kind of like turn their head.
0: Shaun White. Shaun White is probably one of the most talented snowboarders that I've ever met, and he's taken snowboarding from just big in the mainstream to like pop culture.

0: Quarter pipes got really popular, especially US Open, Aaron Style, Arctic Challenge. And those things really got bigger and bigger, I feel like, before the half pipes did. And people were going faster and faster and faster.
1: A new, let's say, discipline kind of emerged. And the battle for the highest air was for sure one of the most prestigious.
2: Terrier managed to push that record over the 9 meter bench, 9.8, really close to 10 meters. That was sure like another big step in transition riding.
1: All the respect for Terrier. I think he's the quarter pipe Jedi. It was like a gladiator showdown, and people are really excited to watch that, of course, but I think the price is really high.
0: When Jack Matrani did an Aaron Style, he took a little bit of a slam, but I think easily he would tell you that that's the biggest air he's ever done.
1: That era with Kevin Pierce, the whole Friends crew, it was interesting because there was kind of this Sean or against them image. People really wanted to beat him throughout the years, and Kevin actually did. He would bring out in his run the very best, and he made it happen throughout a few events and then achieved to overcome Sean. It was really good for snowboarding, shaking up the podium, and I think it also motivated Sean to be better and to do better. Vancouver was impressive because of you go from an 18-foot halfpipe to a 22-foot halfpipe.
3: I wanted to cement who I was in the sport and have another win at the Olympics, and I did it. I left it all out on the mountain that day. Like, I didn't really hold back, and that's kind of like I was content.
4: Sean goes bigger than anybody else in the pipe. I mean, he's shown over and over his ability to come in without much practice and do it and, you know, be still winning all these contests. So it's unbelievable to watch him.
5: A huge at the 24 feet, the highest on record.
6: It's pretty impressive for him to go 7 meters or more out of the half pipe.
7: I didn't even know that was a thing, 7 meters 30. So, yeah, no, Sean's always pushed it with amplitude, and credit to him.
8: I'm motivated. I want to win. I want to do well. And I think it's showing through my riding.
9: He just simply goes higher than everybody else on a snowboard.
10: Wow. That's going to be one of the biggest I've ever seen.
1: We all had this session where everybody sent it really heavily. The hard part about the hip jump is that at the takeoff, you don't see the landing. And that's the most scary part as well. Going big or airtime was always a bit of my strength. And you know when you're a little bit bigger than before. You feel it, and it's, of course, the best feeling ever. It makes me really happy to have this title. It's something that will never go away for me personally, that I achieved that.
2: It's almost scary to see how big guys like Sean fly out of the regular superpipe and not the quarter pipe. I don't think I dare to say that that's not gonna be broken one day, because I remember how often we already said that, okay, now I think we kind of reached the limit. But they still keep pushing. The shapers, the engineers, as well as the riders.
11: Hello, I'm Hannah Carney. I'm an Olympian, and I'm going to take you through some exercises to get your legs ready to ski. Box jumps. There's a million different variations to box jumps, and they're good for any level of skier and any discipline. Now, these are specific to mogul skiing, the ones that I'm going to demonstrate. The first stage in getting comfortable with

box jump is standing facing the box and simply jumping up onto it and then back down. So it's a forward and back motion. It's all about being light and quick. And as you get comfortable, you can increase your speed. Mogul skiing is a timed sport, so you want to be as quick as possible.